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you're doing, cause I'm about to ruin the image and the style that you're used to. 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
1: It's been a long time. 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

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The sentiment is still the same. 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
1: Yeah. Shorty, I know what you need. I got everything you need. 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That's where I'm going.

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1: I used to think about immature things. 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
1: 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All right? That's what I'm talking about.
2: Okay. All right.
1: Anybody that has a job of any kind, part-time or full-time.
2: Okay. All right.
1: I don't care what shift you on. And for those of you that are unemployed, that are looking for work, God can do anything. Have you taken your request to God? I bet you he can fix it for you. This is the Steve Harvey Morning Show, starring Shirley Strawberry, Harley Farrell, Mississippi Monica, and Junior the Comeback Kid. Come back, gone back.
3: No.
1: Any kind of way you want to call it. Junior, what's on your mind today?
3: You talking about my hairline again, huh? I know what that is. You talking about my hairline again.
1: Well,
3: that
1: you know what
3: come
1: I'm
3: back,
1: doing.
3: Sit back,
1: you
3: way
1: what's
3: back.
1: On your mind, but I can get in this seat. So
2: stop it. Steve,
3: we just started up. We just got here.
1: Yeah, morning.
3: Yeah. All right. Let me ask this. What was the job you was the greatest at when you was working a job? What's the job you know you was the best at?
1: I was a barber.
3: Really?
1: Yep.
4: You were a barber?
3: You was
1: in
3: a barber.
1: College, I was a barber.
2: You've done everything.
1: All my friends is coming to the ranch. They'll tell you. I done cut all of them's hair.
2: Wow. Well, that's why I guess it was so easy for you to cut your own hair when you first went bald. Because did it yourself, right?
1: Well, like Junior right now, let me tell you.
2: Sorry, Junior.
1: I probably would only charge Junior like $1.50.
3: See, sure.
2: That's a bargain,
3: see,
2: Junior. I didn't see know.
3: See that, sure.
2: I'm sorry.
4: Save your car.
2: But that's a bargain, though. Come on. Look
1: Junior,
2: at it like that.
1: Your haircut could be on the shelf at the dollar store.
3: Okay. So, if I was coming to your dorm room to get my haircut, how would you look at me? How would you treat me if I walked in? Say, hey, I need a haircut.
1: You mean like right now?
3: Yeah, if I came to you right now and said, I need a haircut.
1: It'd be easy because I ain't got to ask you nothing. Just sit down and let me put this cape on. I'm not gonna ask you how he want it, because what he wanted has been gone. I can tell you,
3: I ain't got too many choices.
1: The last six times Junior went to the barber, he ain't had. And did you go to the same guy?
3: Yeah.
1: You just
3: for years.
1: You ain't gotta say nothing.
2: Take a little off the sides. None of that.
5: Yeah, I didn't have to say that.
3: ain't look at the chart. I want number 9. Number 9.
2: All right. Coming up, we have the pastors with a word right after this.
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2: 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You're the ultimate high. You know what I'm saying, baby? Now check this out.

0: 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It is time now, ladies and gentlemen, for the Pastors with a Word, ladies and gentlemen. Yes.
1: Let me clear my throat.
2: Clear it.
1: My favorite part. All right now. We is here today for a word of Deacon Def Jam's preference and due diligence, knowing that he is working for the multiplication.
2: Yes.
1: And amen. The ostentuity of us being. Ostentuity. Ladies and gentlemen, Def Jam.
2: Yes, Pastor. Let's see. We're going to bring a word this morning. We are coming from the Old Testament of R&B, the Old Testament of R&B. If you go to the book of Jackson and you will go to the fifth chapter where Michael is speaking on butterflies. It starts, Pastor.
1: Let me clarification for the congregation. We're not, the book of Jackson is not Freddy.
2: That's second Jackson.
1: Just to be clear.
0: Amen, Pastor. Preach, Pastor.
1: Amen. Come on.
2: It starts off, it says, all you got to do is walk away and pass me by.
1: Stop right there. All you got to do is just walk by me. That's all it takes. Read.
2: Don't acknowledge my smile when I try to say hello.

0: I once had a song that asked you to remember the time.
1: Mm-hmm. Yeah.
0: We was on the phone till 3.
1: Yeah.
0: What about us? You and me, Reed.
1: Yeah, you went to chapter 7. Yeah, but let's go back here. Keep me wondering why, when all I can do is sigh, I just wanna touch you.
0: Stop right there. Knowing what you know about me.
1: Yeah. Uh-huh.
0: Seeing how I'm is when I'm around you.
1: Yeah.
0: Why is you constantly ignoring me? Watch out now. Reed.
1: I just want to touch and kiss, and I wish I could be with you tonight. Cause you...
0: Stop right there. See. Right there. See, you need to be clear now. All our world.
1: Yeah.
0: Touches, kisses. Uh-huh.
1: Yeah.
0: I ain't having nothing else. Mm-hmm. I ain't saying nothing about you getting undressed.
1: Nothing like that.
2: You didn't, Pastor.
0: I ain't asked you to step out your drawer.
1: No, you didn't.
3: What happened?
2: What?
3: What happened? What happened?
1: Make it plain.
0: I did not ask her to step out her drawer.
1: No, you didn't.
0: I just want to hug and kiss. That's all.
1: That's it.
0: See how that work out? Draw and all. Breathe.
1: And it said, what did I say? I wish I could be with you tonight. Then it picks up, Pastor, and says, cause you give me butterflies inside.
0: Stop right there. Butterflies is flapping around inside of me every time you walk by and ignore my smile. All I do is sigh.
3: Wrap it up. Yeah. Woo. Come on, Pastor. Mm-hmm. Bring it on.
0: Getting tired now.
4: Amen.
3: Yeah.
0: Of you ignoring me and these butterflies. Read.
1: All I got to say is that I must be dreaming. Can't be real. You're not here with me. See, but I can feel you near to me.
0: Stop right there. I'm tripping now.
1: Yeah.
0: I don't know if I'm dreaming, if I'm up, if I'm sleeping, if I'm awake, if I'm crazy, if I'm talking, am I yawning, what's going on? But you see me tripping.
3: Mm-hmm.
0: All I got is butterfly. I ain't asked you nothing but for some hugs and some kisses. I ain't said nothing about nothing else.
1: Amen. I caress you. Let you taste, just so blissful. Listen, I would give you anything. Baby, just make my dream come true.
0: Oh, stop baby. Right there.
1: Yeah.
0: I ain't gonna keep asking you now for these hugs and kisses. You gonna fold my hand in a minute now. I've said it as meekly and nice and kind as I can. All you got to do is pass me by.
1: Come on now, take it home.
0: And not acknowledge my smile.
3: Yes, sir.
0: All I have to do is sigh.
3: Come
0: now
3: on.
0: Now I'm asking you specifically for just hugs and kisses. And for some reason, you ignoring that too. You're going to force my hand, girl. You're going to make it be more than butterflies. I'm going to swoop down like a condor and an eagle on a perch and tear some skin off your back. You're going to make me snatch your wig off your head, pull your lace front back. I'm going to tear the glue out your scalp. You're going to mess around if you don't honor me with just a little bit of love. All I wanted was a hug and a kiss. You're going to make me do something else. Let the church say amen.
3: Amen.
1: Amen.
3: Amen.
1: Amen. Amen.
3: All right. Thank you, Pastor. Thank you, Deacon Def Jam.
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0: It's the Steve Harvey Morning Show, man. Junior's still out.
1: But my question, though, you don't mind if we take off. What is your problem with Junior?
2: Yeah.
0: Because he ain't told nobody he was going to take off this long.
3: We did tell. Yeah,
4: we knew.
5: He ain't told me nothing.
3: Hey, we know you, Tommy.
1: I wish I would tell you. Tommy, I'm getting ready to take vacation. What?
3: But Steve, let's go back to Nephew. We got to run stuff by him when we on vacation.
1: No.
3: Clear that up
0: he
3: right
0: now. He feels that way. He does feel that way.
1: We're not doing that.
3: That, sir.
5: Is this something you want to do, Shirley and Carl? Are y'all trying to go somewhere?
1: If I do, I know who to call, and it's not you.
3: Unbelievable.
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1: It is time now to run that prank back with Junior in for the nephew. Junior, what do you have for us this morning?
2: All right, well, nephew Tommy Lip is with this one, Tow Truck Drive. Everybody know one. Everybody know tow truck drive. Come on. You know.
1: Yeah.
2: Come on back. Come on now. Come on back. Hey, hey. Oh, what you got? Him. The boy, take your call. Tow truck drive. Come on, cat.
3: Candyman. He just blew out the whole electrical system in the whole. Hello?
4: Hello?
3: Hello. I'm trying to find Candy. Who is this?
4: This is Candyman.
3: Okay. Are you the guy with the tow truck? You the tow truck driver?
4: Yeah, that's me. Trucking.
3: Okay, hey man, you jump started my girl's car 3 days ago and blew the whole electrical system out, man.
4: I did. Hold on. Let me get back in my truck. You said I did what now?
3: You do jump people's vehicles when they got a stalled vehicle, don't you?
4: Right, that's what I do. I jump vehicles, yes.
3: Okay, so you actually did my girl's car about 3 days ago, man. You jump started her car, but now when you over jumped it is what you did. Okay, you done blew out the whole electrical system in the whole car, the dashboard, everything is just completely out. And they talking about this gonna be about $1,500 to get this fixed.
4: I'm sorry now. Who is this now?
3: My name's Kenneth, man. But my girl Sheila, man. You jump started. You over jumped her car.
4: Well, just wait. Wait a minute, Kenneth. There's no such thing as over jumping a car. You can't over jump a car, man.
3: Man, let me tell you a question.
4: Now, whoever told you that, that's just dumb.
3: Hey, let me tell you something, man. You over jumped my girl's car. Okay, and you blew out
4: the
3: entire.
4: You can't over jump a car.
3: What do you mean? That's what you did, man. You done blew out the entire electrical system. The entire dashboard is completely dead. The people at the dealership saying it's gonna take $1,500 to get this thing back up and running.
4: Well, you may want to take it somewhere else because they're trying to rip you off. There's no such. There ain't no such thing as over jumping a car and blowing. And if she drove off that day, then she should be fine. I've jumped plenty of cars. I jump cars all day long. People always need to jump. I've never over jumped a car, blown out an electrical system.
3: Look, you over jumped this car, okay? And that's the reason why it's completely shut down. All the fuses are blown out. Everything is completely dead. You over jumped the car. And now it's a $1,500. And the reason why I'm calling you is you should be the person paying for this.
4: Oh, no, hell no. Now that sure ain't gonna happen. I'm not gonna pay for something I didn't do.
3: You did it. You the one over jumped it, man. You over jumped the car.
4: I don't over jump cars. Now wait just one minute, man. Now I'm not gonna argue with you. I jump cars all the time. And you mean to tell me I over jumped you? You're a
3: No, I'm not. You know what? You're gonna get your whooped if I don't get this $1,500.
4: I'm sorry, you said what, man?
3: You're going to get your ass whooped if I don't get this $1,500 to take care of this whole car and the whole electrical system.
4: Well, I tell you what, I'm over here on Martin Luther King right now. Now, if you're talking about whooping somebody, you bring your on over here. Now, I don't overjump no cars, and I don't owe you no money either.
3: You owe me $1,500, you country son of a. You owe me $1,500.
4: Son, let me tell you something. You'll be in for a long day. I will take this tow truck and ram it straight up your ass, and I'm not playing with you. Now, I don't talk to people like this, and I sure as hell don't appreciate it when someone talks to me like that. I'm whooping my ass. You got it,
3: man. You know what? You're going to mess around and get your little tow truck towed off some. That's what's going on. And you're going to get your ass whooped in the mix of all of this, man. Let me tell you something. I need this $1,500 today or tomorrow so I can get my girl coffee.
4: Well, I don't owe you. Where the did I jump this car off at? Because that's exactly where I'll meet you at.
3: You jumped my girl car off at her job. She was downtown at her job.
4: What street? Because I'm down there a lot.
3: I don't know what street it is, but she worked downtown.
4: See, that's your problem. You're such a dumb she don't even know what street it's on. And you know I owe you $1,500. You are crazy as
3: you
4: hell.
3: Give me this $1,500. I'm gonna get this $1,500 out your. Now you're gonna make a decision on which one you want to do. Either you're gonna bring me the $1,500 today or tomorrow, or I'm gonna have your whooped. You got your 5 o'clock tomorrow.
4: Son, you ain't gotta wait on tomorrow. I made my decision right now. Ain't gonna happen. Ain't ever gonna happen. I don't owe you. And if you can get it out of my son, you can have it. But I bet you this much: you better pack a lunch. It's gonna be a long night for you, buddy.
3: I don't care how long it's gonna be. You're gonna get a $1,500 whooping. That's what you're gonna get, Candy or Candy Man. You're gonna pay. You're gonna pay this $1,500.
4: You can call me what you want to call me, son. But I tell you this: after I whoop your, you'll call me something else.
3: You country.
4: Listen, son, I've got to go. I got work to do. I've got somebody outside waiting on me right now to hook up their car. I ain't got time to be arguing with you, son. All right? Now, if you really want to find me, you really want to find Candyman, everybody out there knows how to find me. You understand me? So if you really want that $1,500, son, you come and get it. But I ain't got time to be sitting here arguing with you all day. I got work to do. I got to get back out of this truck.
3: I got one more thing I need to tell you, and I want you to put this in your mind good and strong. Are you listening?
4: I'm listening to you, son, long as you ain't finna say about me giving you $1,500.
3: I tell you what, I want to tell you this. This is Nephew Tommy from the Steve Harvey Morning Show. You just got pranked by another record driver named.
4: You know what, that son of a. that son of a. You know what? You're listening to this because I sure owe you a $1,500 whooping, son. Hey, man.
2: All right, Shirley, it is Tow Truck Driver.
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1: It is time to ask the CLO, our Chief Love Officer, Steve Harvey. This is from Roland in Mobile. Roland writes, "My wife and I don't sleep in the same bed, but we're in the same room. I have an air bed because she sleeps like a wild woman. I get tired of the air mattress, so I've been sleeping in the guest room. Why is she mad because I left her bedroom?" Come on, CLO, why?
2: Well, bro, because y'all a married couple, and you're obviously young, and you're not sleeping together anymore.
1: Because she sleeps like a wild woman, he said.
2: Well, all you got to combat that, you gotta offset it.
1: What, you be
2: sleep
1: a wild
2: like
1: man?
2: A wild woman? I'm going to sleep like a wild man. Now, we just up in here now. Now, who we in that?
1: Just wilding.
2: What you
1: that could be
2: me
1: fun.
2: For? What you kick me for?
1: That could be fun, right?
2: Yeah, you know.
3: All right, well, they can make it fun. I like that suggestion.
1: All right, moving on to Bree in Spartanburg. Bree writes, "My husband went to happy hour after work. I texted him to let him know I was stopping by. He was at a table alone, and there was an empty wine glass with lipstick on the rim. He said it was one of his coworkers, and they all left before I got there." How convenient. Was he there with the woman, or was he there with his coworkers, like he said?
2: That's where the coworkers go. Yeah, absolutely.
1: Co-workers, but it was one glass.
2: It was a group of them. And then by the time you got there, you came by. He didn't leave. He was sitting at that table by himself. Wine glass with some lipstick on it. Co-workers.
1: It looks sus, though, Steve, don't you think?
2: Looks sus?
1: Suspect, yeah. Yeah, it does.
2: I don't care about that.
3: Oh, you don't care?
1: But
3: how it looks?
2: The sus is the reason we have to lie.
1: Okay, so there are a bunch of coworkers. Where are all their glasses? It's just one glass.
2: You got to talk to the waitress about this. I asked her to clear this table several times because my wife is coming. She ain't even been back over here.
3: Service is terrible.
2: Uh-huh. What the hell do I know why this glass is on this table?
1: She will not get a tip.
2: Hell.
1: All right. Moving on to Jarvis in Dallas. Jarvis writes, "My daughter vented to me about her husband. I didn't want to get involved, but I called him and I threatened him without getting his side of the story. I later found out that he was not wrong. My daughter was. So I apologized to my son-in-law. My daughter is very upset because I took his side. How do I fix it?"
2: Whoa. Yeah, you ain't gonna be able to fix that one, dog. I've done that, so yeah.
1: Wait a minute, what?
3: You've done that?
1: Yeah.
2: Well, I know my daughter's been wrong a lot, so all the time. So.
1: But you don't go against them, you're saying?
2: No, I don't go against them. I didn't know.
1: They broke up.
3: Uh-huh.
2: Well, they broke up. I didn't know I was not supposed to be cool with them no more. Ain't nobody.
1: If I hate them, we all hate them. Okay.
2: Yeah,
1: that's
2: I just found that out.
1: Yeah, that is the rule.
2: Your hate has to become my hate. I know it now.
1: Yes. So there's no way he can fix it with his daughter though and explain his side. Were you able to fix it?
2: Yeah.
1: How did you do it?
2: I told it. I talked to him. I said, "Hey, man, don't ever say nothing to me again. Don't shake my hand again." That's what I told him.
1: What did he say?
3: It's over. You broke up with him?
2: Oh, I didn't say that to him. I told her that what I said.
1: Oh, okay. So you, okay.
3: Lied.
1: You lied. Uh-huh.
2: And guess what? Thank you, what? Daddy. Cool. I got you, baby.
1: Oh, okay. So have you seen him since, though?
2: And why don't I see him at again? Chances of us seeing each other slim to none. That's why I know this lie is very effective.
3: But so what if you do that way, see so. Him? What if you do see him? What are you going to do?
2: I'm going to tell him, meet me in the bathroom, and then we dap up in the hall.
1: So you're suggesting this dad do the same thing?
2: Yeah.
1: Okay. Lie to his daughter. Okay.
2: Here's what you do. Pull your son-in-law to the side and say, hey, man, girls can be girls. I was wrong. That's why I'm apologizing to you. Now, listen, I'm going to tell my daughter that I talked to you. Mm-hmm. And all I want you to do is act like we spoke and, you know, he straightened me out about some things. And then so we can keep the whole family together and keep things moving.
3: Keep
2: that way
3: peace,
2: she don't poison you with her mom and all like that. You got to keep peaceful women. We don't know how to be peaceful.
1: Oh, okay. So just to keep the peace, you want him to lie. Okay.
2: Absolutely. Right.
1: And you say that with so much conviction, like
3: you're
1: just right. All right, moving on.
2: I'm saying is like borderline brilliant, really.
1: You feel good about yourself right now.
2: Saving right. Families and relationships.
1: Yes, that's what you do. All right, last one, CLO. This is from Katina in Portland. Katina writes, I'm studying for my real estate license, and I surprised my husband with the news. He said it's not wise to quit my job for real estate because it's a hard business. He's a realtor, too. So is he giving me sound advice, or is he hating on me?
2: Well, it is a hard business.
1: Yeah.
2: Because you only get paid when you make a sale.
1: Mm-hmm.
2: So, it's all dependent on you.
1: Yeah.
2: But he's saying don't quit your job because yours is steady. Well, you know, a little bit of hate, and then you're going to want to come down at the office with him. And
1: that's right.
2: You want to work for the same brokerage company he with, you know.
1: Mm-hmm. Mm-hmm.
2: You know, he don't want you down.
1: Put me on, baby. Put me on. Mm-hmm.
2: Yeah.
1: Mm-hmm. Okay.
2: So,
3: that's
2: yes,
3: a lot of work.
2: Mm-hmm. Yeah. It is too much work. I wouldn't want you to, you know.
1: But I mean, yeah, for a while she could do both until she gets really good at it. And what if she gets good at it and she's better than him? She sells more houses than him. That's going to create a problem,
2: I wish my wife made more money than me.
4: Do you really?
1: Don't we all?
2: Man, Jesus. Do that for me, Lord.
1: Uh-huh.
3: What would you do, Steve? Uh-huh. You would quit your jobs?
1: You be living the soft life, Steve.
2: Ooh, the pressure be off.
4: So you making the beds and stuff up? And
3: you cleaning
1: the house,
3: husband.
2: No, what is I'm doing that for? I don't do that now.
3: Oh, so you would still have
1: right,
3: your
1: you
3: staff.
1: Got people. Yeah, you got your people, okay. Yeah.
2: No, we got some more money? What?
1: All right. Thank you, CLO.
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0: You want to add to that, Steve?
1: I can do amazing stuff without by myself.
0: Uh-huh.
1: Like we had
0: like rooms,
1: don't open that refrigerator. I knew how to open it and not leave no signs that it was open.
0: How do you do that? You
1: open it,
0: the
1: put everything back where it was.
0: Oh, okay.
1: Level limes, level, like if I drank too much orange juice, put a little water in it, get the level back up.
2: Oh!
0: All right. This is some things that the parents taught the kids. You have to create closure for yourself. I mean, we had to deal with our own emotions. No one cared that you were upset.
2: Nobody cared about us.
1: We didn't have mental awareness back then.
0: No,
3: it wasn't.
0: No, we did. No, we did not. No, we did not.
1: I bet you better get over it.
0: Yeah. Yes. All right. When we were in relationships, we knew that relationships required effort. We had to work on our relationships. I mean, we really did. We had to talk. We had to communicate. We didn't have all this social media, texting, all of that.
1: We had to keep calling back with no call waiting.
0: Right.
3: None of that.
0: We
1: call
0: had to be busy.
1: Busy.
3: Just be busy after 8 rings. Just busy.
0: Right.
1: And I done dial this number with that rotary that go around. Click.
3: Yeah. Do it again.
1: Good boy.
2: And what about when your parents or your you know, they told you, get off the phone, I'm expecting a call.
0: Yeah.
3: All that.
0: And what you better not do if your parents are on the phone is break in. Remember those emergency phone calls? You had to get the operator to break in the line.
2: No, I never did that. I knew
0: I did.
2: That's a death sentence.
1: Break in the line.
0: Yeah.
1: You ain't paying for no lines around here.
2: Right,
1: here. Break in this house, tell us what you want, but you better not break in this line.
0: Oh, yeah. Very true. All right, faking it till you make it.
1: I know
0: that
1: the
0: works.
1: Hell you ain't in here on this phone. You hear that lightning?
0: Oh. Uh-huh.
2: Yes.
0: Oh, yeah.
3: And turn that TV off.
0: Yes. Get in here, sit down in the dark.
3: And quit moving.
0: Oh, yes. Tommy was with all of that, though. He does not like thunder and lightning. Okay, well, fake it till you make it. That's another one. We had to do all of that until we got there. Mm-hmm. Steve, I know you know about this one.
1: Yeah, I faked it till I was 38.
2: About 30 years ago?
3: They were believing it. They were believing
0: what were
3: it,
0: you faking, though? What was your
1: everything.
0: Fake?
1: Everything.
3: That wasn't your car.
1: I turn my car off and walk off from my car. My car be back over there shaking.
0: Uh-huh.
1: And I walk and act like it wasn't my car. And then like this guy started.
3: That
1: he said, little brother, your car's still running over there. Yeah, I know it, man. Just it'll stop in a minute.
0: I loved your stories about when you went to like an Earth, Wind & Fire concert, for instance, and you pretended like you were in the band or something. You dressed like them.
3: Amen.
1: Whatever the theme was, that's what I was.
2: Fake it till you make it. It gave you confidence, though, when you fake it till you make it.
0: Yeah. Right. And, all right, guys. Thank you.
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0: Coming up at the top of the hour, right about 4 minutes after, it is my strawberry letter for today. And the subject is, I want to see it every time.
1: Ooh.
0: All that right could mean now a lot.
2: That's,
0: yeah.
2: That's a lot. Yeah, that's a lot.
0: Yeah. We're going to get every into time it. Yeah, every time. I want to see it. We'll get into it in just a few, find out what that's all about. Because right now, Junior is here. He's here. He's in for the nephew with today's prank phone call. Junior, what you got for us?
2: Today's prank phone call is naked yoga. Oh, my God. Naked yoga.
0: That's your boy.
2: Oh, wait, I don't know why. Come on, Cat. Naked yoga.
3: Hello?
4: Hello, I'm trying to reach, is it Gordon?
3: Right, it's Gordon.
4: How you doing, Mr. Gordon? Listen, my name is...
3: Let me turn down the TV. Did you call him about the apartment?
4: Yes, yes. I was trying to see about maybe coming over to take a look at it and seeing if it's still available, man. I got a newspaper, but I didn't know if this is still available or what.
3: No. It's still for rent. let me be straight with you. You know, no pets and no smoking of any kind.
4: No, I understand.
3: Okay.
4: From my understanding, the listing here is like $850 a month, right?
3: Right, $850. You got a parking spot, your private bathroom with a shower. And $850, I'm going to need first, last month. And really, what's your name?
4: My name is Darnell.
3: Okay. First. Right. First, last month. And Social Security number, I can do a background check.
4: Now, let me ask you this. You guys got like a backyard area? I teach classes in the mornings, and I want to know if you have that. That's pretty much will kind of lock me in if you guys got a backyard that I can use.
3: Oh, we got a backyard. What do you teach?
4: I teach yoga. I teach yoga in the mornings from 6 to 8. Hopefully that won't be a problem.
3: You make money doing yoga?
4: Yes, sir. I definitely do. I make enough definitely to cover the rent. That's for sure.
3: That shouldn't be a problem. I know a little bit about yoga. You're not making no noise. That's yoga. Right. That's not a problem.
4: Good deal. Well, how quick can I actually get moved in? Man, I'm trying to get settled. I just moved in from the East Coast. I jumped on my yoga pretty quick and got quite a bit of clientele built up. And I'm just ready to get started and get moved in, man. Something that I can actually call home, you know?
3: We're looking to rent it out pretty quick, because we want to try and get it filled as soon as possible. Because
4: you said we, you got a roommate, you're married?
3: No, it's just me. It would be me and my wife, and it's a three-bedroom home. You would have the room in the back with the bathroom, and I said, $850, do a credit check.
4: Right.
3: And, since we meet, I can do the background check, and
4: that background check, what do you necessarily need to do that for?
3: Well, you got to know who you rent to, and you want to know what the credit they got, so if they can afford to rent or not. You know,
4: I got real good credit, man. My credit is fine. I'm actually in the 800s on my credit scores.
3: Oh, damn! All right. When you get here, this is how you fill out application. But if you're ready to get it cracking, I can do a background check, and you right now just give me your Social Security number.
4: Okay, but let me go ahead and just do this, man, on that background check, because what I want to say about that is this. It might be something on there about, like, when I was on the East Coast, I was actually teaching naked yoga. You know what I mean?
3: Naked yoga.
4: You might see something on there about me being a nympho.
3: Naked yoga?
4: Yeah, well, see, that's the kind of yoga I was teaching on the East Coast was naked yoga. You know what I'm saying? And everybody
3: talking about teaching naked yoga here?
4: Well, but see, it's in the backyard. It's closed in.
3: My backyard? And you, what other glitch you got? You said there's some glitches, Michael. Well, what other glitch you got?
4: Well, you might see that I'm a nymphomaniac, but see, I done took classes.
3: Nympho what?
4: I done took counseling for that, though.
3: You need to take some counseling over somewhere else. You ain't taking no counseling and doing no naked yoga in my backyard.
4: No, but see, man, all that's behind me now. That's on the East Coast, man. That's all behind me now. I didn't put that thing down.
3: Man, I don't care if it's behind you, in front of you, on the side. You're doing some naked yoga in my backyard. That ain't happening, man. Matter of fact,
4: I got all your credentials that qualify to move in there, and now you're going to sit here and tell me I can't.
3: Talking about doing some naked yoga in my backyard with no 20, 30 people? Man, my wife be at home, man.
4: Well, you ought to bring your wife out there.
3: Darnell, it's all good.
4: Let her get naked and do some yoga in,
3: man. Just scratch that one off your list and just move on to the next one, because ain't no naked yoga going down back here with no nymphomaniac. I don't know what else y'all might be doing.
4: It's just a serene moment, man, where you find yourself. That's all this really is about.
3: Well, you better find yourself somewhere
1: No, that's what I know. You ain't doing no naked yoga in my backyard. I'm surprised you even called somebody with that.
4: Hey, man, I'm going to come over there to this address and start looking at this place because I want to set up shop right here.
1: In my backyard, and I don't even know you. Talking about you got some glitches in your past. You're going to have a foot in your.
4: How do you know that this isn't something that your wife might really want to get into?
1: But my wife. Don't even mention my wife's name, man. You don't know me. You don't even know my wife. Take my off your list. You come out here, you're going to have another glitch.
4: I'm coming out here to take a look at this room, and you going to show it to me.
1: I ain't showing you. You come out here, and I'm going to show you something else. My backyard.
4: I am a recovered nymphomaniac. I'm recovered.
1: You thought I recovered nymphomaniac? You about to get your with biomaniac. I'm the maniac. Please believe, Darnell.
4: I'm going to come over there right now.
1: I'm going to come over there now, man,
4: so we can sit with...
1: Defense. I ain't having that. Do not
4: hey, man,
1: come
4: listen,
1: over.
4: Listen, man.
1: Believe.
4: I'm gonna come over there.
1: Please.
4: So we can just
1: matter of fact,
4: like...
1: Matt, look, this you can do whatever you want somewhere else, but this right here, this ain't the place for you. I'm gonna tell you that right now, Darnell.
4: Let me talk to your wife, man.
1: Whatever
4: let me
1: it is
4: talk
1: you
4: to want your wife.
1: Pool, whatever
4: let me
1: it is you want
4: wife.
1: To talk about, this ain't the place for you. Go
4: let me
1: somewhere
4: speak to your
1: else.
4: Wife.
1: Take that.
4: Let me speak to your wife, man.
1: Please
4: let me
1: believe,
4: talk to
1: Darnell.
4: Your wife.
1: Do not even try me, Darnell. Do
4: let
1: not
4: me talk
1: even
4: to your wife.
1: I'm not even that kind of dude, man. But you about to bring this out of me. Do not bring this over here, Darnell. So
4: let
1: as far
4: speak
1: as I'm
4: to your wife, man.
1: This
4: let me
1: right
4: speak
1: here,
4: to your wife.
1: This right here is over. For real. You're going to come out here and catch a case.
4: Okay, can I say one more thing to you,
1: no,
4: man?
1: No, you can't say Darnell, because this conversation is over, man. Okay, how about that?
4: Hey, man, can I say one more thing, man?
3: What you got to
4: Hello?
3: Say, man? What?
4: This is Nephew Tommy from the Steve Harvey Morning Show. You just got pranked by your brother.
1: Oh, get the out of here, man. This is Nephew Tommy. Who told you to do this to me, man?
4: Your brother.
1: My brother. Man. Oh, I'm going to get this. Oh, my God. Man, my heart is all beating all fast, man. My. Oh, get the out of here, man. Tom, man. Oh.
4: You all right, man?
1: Man, I was going to whoop your butt naked. If you came around here, man, you just don't know. Man, I'm so glad this is a joke. You have no idea. I'm so glad this is a joke, man.
2: All right, so there it is. Naked yoga. Naked yoga. You know.
0: Coming up next, it is my strawberry letter, and the subject is, I want to see it every time. We'll get into it right after this.
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0: but I had enough. 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

0: 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We could be reading your letter live on the air, just like we're going to read this one right here, right now. You never know. It could be yours.
1: You never know. Buckle up and hold on tight. We got it for you. Here it is. Strawberry Letter.
0: Thank you, nephew. Subject, I want to see it every time. Dear Stephen Shirley, I'm a 35-year-old married woman, and I think all bodies are beautiful. But my husband's is exquisite. He's got the curly chest hair, a little gut, love handles, and a real heavy hammer that has had me hooked on him for 14 years. We met 14 years ago at Dave & Buster's, where we both worked while we were in college. My first day of work, he told me that I was going to be his wife, and he showed me what my reward would be for marrying him. It was the most beautiful thing I had ever seen, and to this very day, I still want to see it every time I'm in his presence, whether we're being intimate or not. He thinks I've got a problem, but I don't see how loving him from his head to his toes could be a problem. He used to send me photos while I was at work, but he said that got old and I should be past that stage of our marriage. But I'm trying to keep the magic going. I don't say anything to him if he wants to fall asleep with his hand on my breast, so why is it a big deal if I want to stare at his anatomy? He says being freaky has a time and a place, and he's afraid that our sexting could get him in trouble one day. It makes me think that he's getting tired of me and making up excuses. I don't understand what the big deal is. What's his is mine and vice versa. My boobs are his to do as he pleases, so why is he putting restrictions on what I do with his body? Now he comes home and he showers with the door locked, so I can't sit in the bathroom and talk to him. He says he's keeping the marriage fresh and trying something new, but I think there's a little more to it than that. Could he be showing it to someone else? Wow. This letter is strange because at 35, and I'm assuming your husband is around that age too, because you didn't say he was older or anything, but at 35, you wouldn't think this would be that much of a problem for him. You said you're trying to keep the magic going, but I think there's something going on with him. And it sounds like he just wants you to stop asking him every day. I think he's over it. I think he's tired of it and he just wants some peace. He's at work. You want pictures of it. He's trying to shower. You want pictures of it. You want to watch him. It's gotten to be too much, especially when he's at work. He's right. He could get caught sending you pictures. And then what? What if he gets fired? All of that. You know, you got to think of all of that. Sometimes people just want to shower by themselves. They want some me time, some alone time. Sometimes they do that. But it's like every time he turns around, there you are, one him let you see it. He shouldn't have to lock the bathroom door from his wife, but the constant, let me see it from you, has just simply gotten on his nerves, I think, especially if you're not being intimate at the time. You just want to see it whenever, wherever. The question is why does he want you to stop? I don't think there's enough to go on to say he's showing it to someone else, so get that out your mind. I just think he needs a break from you nagging him to let you see it every single day. Just let him be. Let it be organic and natural. Steve?
2: This is a 35-year-old married woman that thinks all bodies are beautiful, but my husband's is exquisite. Here lies the problem. Here's a 35-year-old woman who has stated up front she think all bodies is beautiful. Right there. Mm-hmm. Oh, really? Really, lady? You think all bodies is beautiful? So you thought you'd open this letter with this statement and Uncle Steve wasn't going to pick up on this one right here. Let me make a real fact. All bodies ain't beautiful. And everybody that ain't got a beautiful body know it. Ask them. Plastic surgery's at an all-time high. Cause something wrong. And you think something is wrong, so you want to go do something about it. So let's stop this lie. All bodies ain't beautiful. And your husband's is exquisite. And then you went on to describe him. He got curly chest hair, a little gut, love handles. Right there.
0: Right there, what?
2: Now, hard. We it. Trying to work on these guts out here. You know how we want these love handles going. Lady, you just a lie. And then he got a hammer that had me hooked on him for 14 years. This ain't a letter about him being gorgeous or you wanting to see it. This a letter about you being whipped. The stuff you doing is crazy in this letter. He showed it to you. My first day of work, he told me I was going to be his wife, and he showed me what the reward would be for marrying him. It was the most beautiful thing I had ever seen to this very day. You ain't seen nothing. You was in college. You ain't got nothing to compare to. He ain't the most exquisite. He ain't the most beautiful. Open your eyes, look around that little potbelly love handle man you got. And you thinking he exquisite. Girl, stop. I want to see it every time I'm in his presence, whether we being intimate or not. Who want to do that?
0: Too much.
2: Every time. Hey, let me see it. Come on now.
0: All right. Hang on, Steve. We'll have part two of your response coming up. The subject is, I want to see it every time. We'll get back into it right after this.
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2: All right, come on, Steve. Let's recap the strawberry letter for today. The subject is, I want to see it every time.
3: Well, 35-year-old woman lied to us, told us she think all bodies is beautiful. We all know that ain't true. But her husband, though, exquisite. Girl, he got curly chest hair. He got a little gut. He got love handles. Who are you describing?
2: Me. Her man. Her husband.
3: Damn. Sound like Junior?
2: Yeah.
3: Tommy. <I mean. laughs>
2: You.
3: Steve. J. Anthony Brown. Taj. Anyway, call ain't never came work said Tosh was exquisite. Marjorie ain't ever called in and all the articles we done and said my husband is exquisite.
2: Because I'm not. What?
3: And yours ain't either. He told me I was going to be his wife, and he showed me what my reward going to be from the first, and it was the most beautiful thing I'd ever seen. You ain't seen nothing. You was in college. You ain't got nothing to compare it to. But old Big Hammer right there, now you want to see it every time you in his presence, the hammer. Even if we not being intimate, he thinks I got a problem. But I don't see how loving him from head to toe can be a problem. It ain't the love that he's sick of. It ain't the love. It's the obsession with it. It's the obsession with wanting to see it. I put my pants on already. What?
2: Can't even shower.
3: Man, sitting up in here. He used to send me photos while I was work, but he said that got old and I should be past that stage of our marriage. It's 14 years. Mm-hmm. You just saw it last

0: That's gonna get him in trouble one day, all this sexting on the job. I don't understand what the big deal is. What is mine, what is his is mine, and vice versa. My boobs are his to do as he pleases. Yeah, but it's got to be some type of prioritization here.
1: Yeah.
0: It's got to be some type of order. So why is he putting restrictions on what I do with his body? Because it's his body. Just like you can put restrictions on what he do with your body, because it's your body. He don't want to show it to you all the time.
1: She's nagging.
0: I don't want to see myself all the time. Hell, I got to go to work.
2: You love yourself.
1: You busy? You busy?
0: I got stuff to do.
1: Yeah. She wants.
0: Now he comes home and he showered with the door lock, so I can't sit in the bathroom and talk to him. I won't talk to you while I'm in the bathroom.
1: No.
0: We in here trying to shower. You done put the lid down. Now you just running your mouth. You know what? He tired of you. You too much. This is an obsession you have, and the obsession has gotten to be too obsessive. You are too much. It's nothing to it no more. It ain't even new no more. He just tired of you. But I think it's a little more to it than that. Could he be showing it to somebody else? See, lady, your problem is you think all bodies are beautiful. And you think all bodies are beautiful. And you think everybody think like you. And that's not the case. This does not say he's showing it to somebody else. He just tired of showing it to yo. He's sick of you. Yep. And you're going to run your man off with this.
1: Too much.
0: You got to start prioritizing this. You got to make it. It can't be that exciting every day. You too much now. You need to go sit your down somewhere. Yes. Before you mess around and don't see it no more.
1: Wow. Wow.
0: Yeah. You're going to mess around. He's just going to go, hey, I'm tired.
1: Mm. Well, she thinks you balling up the letter.
0: Going. Yeah, I done ball the letter up. Yeah. Hey, look. I like playing in the sandbox, but not every day.
1: Yes, all day, every day. Mm-hmm. All right.
0: I like being intimate.
1: Okay, here we go.
0: But not every day.
1: All right. Thank you, Steve.
0: I don't live with nobody where I'm going to go, hey, let me see you.
1: Post your comments on today's Strawberry Letter.
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1: It is time now for Junior and Sports Talk. What you got for us, Junior?
2: Well, sure, I don't want to do sports because I got to think about this and I'm so excited. The 8th annual Cures Hope 5K Running Fun Walk is happening at the Margaret Hunt Hill Bridge in Dallas. Yes, it is. We are so close.
3: It's at the bridge, y'all. Just at the bridge.
0: That's what he said.
1: Yeah.
2: We all the Morgan Hunt Hill Bridge, huh? Yeah.
4: Can you finish off the bridge?
3: No.
4: Oh,
3: I got no hooks and stuff, Ron.
2: Let me tell you something. My race has been at Prime Real Estate. It's right outside downtown Dallas.
3: And the whole race is on the bridge. When you get to the end of the bridge, you come back. And when you get to that end of the bridge, you come back over. Don't be running off the bridge so we can watch everybody. We got paramedics set up on each end of the bridge and one ambulance in the middle of the bridge.
2: You know what, though? It is for sickle cell. And I also want to say this, too.
3: This year, we open it to anybody that's sick.
2: Yeah. Well, you know what?
1: Glad and healthy. That. Healthy glad people too.
3: No, this is just for sick.
2: Yeah, but you know what? Just open it up next year. We're going to open it to anybody that's sick. I think that's a great idea.
3: Yeah, anybody. So you got all the medical people out there. Let's go on and open it up.
2: Put them to use.
3: Yeah, we don't care what's wrong. Just come on out.
1: This is your
3: stay on the bridge,
1: annual.
3: Though.
1: Mm-hmm. It's your eighth annual, congratulations.
2: It's the eighth annual. But here's what I'm most proud of anything. I'm going to say this.
3: I know what you're most proud of. 8 years, you ain't lost nobody. Safe the entire 8 years. We have not lost anybody.
1: That's, what were you going to say, Junior?
4: You act like he's Harriet Tubman.
3: No, that's a hell of a record.
2: But the way he keeps saying it, Tubman, I can't argue with him. It's just funny. He just said, you ain't lost nobody. And we have not had not one incident in 8 years. He ain't lying.
3: Not one incident.
1: So, but what are you most proud of?
3: I went that 1 year and tackled that one lady that was trying to climb over the bridge. I told her it wasn't worth it to stay in here.
1: What are you most proud of, Junior? Please.
2: Here's the thing, I will say this, though. Here's what you can do.
1: Jesus.
2: I am the vice president of Nahara International.
1: Mm-hmm.
2: And our whole mission is to change sickle cell for the entire world.
1: Oh,
2: and
1: okay.
2: My new mandate,
1: I love it,
2: by my CEO is to write the protocol about how sickle cell people will be treated. And they're going to publish it. It'll be in every hospital
1: in the world. Big.
2: And that's
4: You're
2: my new mandate. That's my new mission.
1: That is really big. The month of June is recognized as Cures Hope Sickle Cell Awareness.
2: It is.
1: In the state of Texas.
2: Sure is.
1: That's right.
4: Yeah. All right now.
1: That is awesome, yeah, is. Junior. Yes.
3: And I've made my usual annual financial contribution. That's why I'm free to do these jokes.
1: Congratulations, Junior.
2: Because the other person told you.
1: More after this.
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0: more of me, more of my crew. Oh, we all over you, baby. 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
1: Yes. It was a beautiful day. It's going to be a beautiful night. Break out the champagne. Everybody get a glass. Let's start it off sexy. What do you say? And all the ladies say. And all the ladies say. I think I like that.

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1: All right, so guys, women are increasingly, I don't know if you've heard about this, but women are increasingly choosing not to take their husband's last name after marriage. You guys, we know, don't have that problem. While a significant majority of women still do, the subject is highly debated, as some women think that taking the husband's last name is an outdated tradition. Back when a woman was transferred from her father to her husband, way back in the day, they're saying. Also, women who have established careers often want to maintain their professional identity and avoid the legal paperwork to change their names. So here's the question. Is this up for debate with you guys? What do you think? I mean, your wives have your last names.
2: My wife, yeah, that's never been.
3: I don't even know why this is even a story. What you talking about?
1: Because, well, you know, times have changed. Yeah, right.
3: And some times ain't changing.
1: They have.
3: I'm paying. You got to take the name. That's it.
2: Times change, but I ain't changed.
3: I ain't changed.
1: So if she doesn't want your name, she doesn't want you. You agree with that, Steve?
3: Give me the house key back.
2: He's jacking my house.
1: Because a lot of women now don't want to take their husband's last name, especially if they're established in their career as a certain person.
4: Cool. I bet you ain't this established. Now go ahead.
2: Yeah. Thank you.
1: They say it's dated. You know, a lot of women say it's dated to take their husband's last name.
2: Jackie's last name is Jackie Nephew Tommy Miles. That's
3: right. It is.
1: We'll have more of the Steve Harvey Morning Show coming up. We'll play a round of Would You Rather right after this.
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21: 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But I'm not the only one chasing my dream. 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
22: 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Toyota. Let's go places.
23: The best choice for the weekend, Steve.

0: in my, I ain't blowing nothing. I'm, yeah. He gonna die in there.
1: Okay. All right. Would you rather fight a tiger or would you rather fight a bear?
0: No, I'm gonna get that bear. Cause you're gonna die, but you have no chance with that tiger. Cause they do
1: too fast. Zebra. Too fast. Yeah.
0: They eat.
2: Yeah, they're fast.
1: Too skilled. Tigers are, yeah.
2: Yeah.
1: This is what they do.
2: Yes.
1: This is their thing. All right. All right. Would you rather never use toothpaste again or would you rather never use deodorant again?
0: Oh, I can live without toothpaste.
3: Yeah.
1: Oh,
3: deodorant.
0: Hell yeah. Like, baking soda and peroxide.
1: That's true.
2: Parsley or mint.
0: Hey man, mm-hmm. put mouthwash and brush your teeth with your mouthwash.
1: Mm-hmm. You gotta floss. Yeah.
3: But deodorant? Oh, you gotta have that.
1: Yeah, you gotta have deodorant.
0: No, I got to have deodorant.
3: what's your friend name, Unc, that you said didn't, was, is it Onion? Was
1: Onion
3: it
1: Onion? Arm.
0: Yeah.
3: Onion, yeah.
0: Yeah.
1: Is he still with us?
0: Yeah, he still lives somewhere strong as ever.
1: Moving on, would you?
0: His old somewhere stinking right now.
2: Oh my God.
1: All right, moving on. Would you rather be a terrible kisser or would you rather be terrible in bed?
0: That's impossible.
2: All right, now
3: I'm gonna take B myself.
2: Yeah. Terrible in bed?
1: You would rather be terrible in bed?
3: Yeah, well, I've been a great kisser. It didn't get to a bed.
1: So you'd rather be terrible in bed? Yeah. Sure, near.
3: Say it happened. Speak yourself. Put your clothes on. It's over. Go ahead. Tell what you want to tell.
1: Wow. Okay.
0: You ain't got to kiss me at all.
3: Yeah, happy.
0: I don't like to kiss. Don't go to me.
2: How convenient.
3: Carl, this was a waste of time. This was a waste of time. Not for me.
1: All right, guys. That's today's round of Would You Rather. Thank you. Coming up next at 49 minutes after the hour, it is our last break of the day, and we'll close out the show with the one and only Steve Harvey right after this. 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
2: 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Yes.
1: Thank you guys for listening. We appreciate you as always. Junior, you got a question for the man, Steve Harvey?
3: Yeah, I got one. And I want to talk to us about this, about the all-out effort you give to be successful. You know, you talk about how hard it is to be successful, but the effort, though.
4: Well, that can never be underplayed. Listen, folks, if you have any aspirations to become even better than who you are now, I don't care how simple your aspiration is. With every aspiration, there will be opposition to that aspiration. Because you have to remember something about the devil. The devil got one job, and that is to rob you of your destiny. The devil don't want you to be what God created you to be. And the devil is serious about that. He is committed to that. Now, the incredible thing is, he's not alone. The devil has workers. They're called imps. He has imps that's on patrol and on duty 24/7. And you're surrounded by them. And some of them you don't even know, and some of them you know very, very well. But they are imps. And it's sad to say, but they work for the devil. They're just bad people. They're just not kind. They're not considerate. They're mean. They're negative. And you get to feel it whenever you make the decision to want more, be better, get better, become successful, climb the corporate ladder, open a business, follow your dreams. Whatever you choose that's in betterment of yourself, that will head you in the direction that God created you to be. Here they come. Here they come. Now, I'll admit one thing. When they first come, it throws you off a bit because you wasn't ready for it. How many times have you been surprised by the actions of somebody you thought you was cool with? You actually thought you and them were all right until the moment you made the decision to become better. Then all of a sudden, here comes the little, you know, what you doing, it don't seem like you ought to do that because I just don't see that. Wait a minute, man. What? I thought we was all right. Or you here come to you with something somebody told them about you, and instead of coming to you to learn the truth, they just went with the story and believed the narrative, and now all of a sudden they're acting funny around you because they heard a story about you that affected the way they feel, which in truth was how they felt the whole time anyway. Or how about their family member? Well, you last expected to be your family. They want to undercut you, talk behind your back, got something to say. All of a sudden, you the subject of the group chat in the family. All of a sudden, you was the conversation on the phone. All of a sudden, you sitting under the tree at the family reunion over there by yourself, and they all in the group looking at you. You don't even know where that came from. Well, it came from him. The devil knows his workers, and they busy. And you know why they busy? Because they got time. And you know what they got time? You know why they got time? Because they ain't working on theyself. See, when you working on yourself, you busy. Think about that. When you are working on yourself, trying to get it right, trying to make it, you busy, man. You have very little time for somebody else, for they mess or anything. You really don't have time to help too many people because you trying to get there yourself. Hard to climb somebody. Excuse me. It's hard to climb the ladder with somebody that done climbed on your back. Try to climb a ladder with somebody that done climbed on your back. Now, and you got to understand why they on your back. Why? Because they manipulating you? That's crazy. You know, you, hey man, you know what manipulation is? When you have made a decision not to agree with something that somebody decided to do that was not for the betterment of you and you decided not to do it. Now here comes some manipulation. Here they want to now all of a sudden wait a minute. So you're not going to help me? Well, they don't care that it's not to the betterment of you. They don't care the fact that you are helping them was going to put them behind the eight ball. Do you know there's people in your life that require you to help them no matter how much it hurts you? Do you know some people in your life that ain't got no problem asking you for your last? I mean, and then getting mad at you because you don't want to put yourself and your family in the position that they in right now. Having to come and borrow something from somebody. See, I'm not jeopardizing my family and their safety and security to give you some that you ain't worked for in the beginning. Because the thing I've learned about security, security is only that which you can provide for yourself. If you can't provide it for yourself, then it ain't no security, brother. So, yeah. The effort that's required for success is massive. And it's massive because of the devil. And now that I've told you he's busy 24/7, get your eyes open. Go to God. Ask God to reveal to you. Ask God to remove people from your circle that don't need to be there. Ask God to reveal to you those around you that don't mean you good but harm. He'll help you see them. Now, when you see them now, make the move and cut them loose. Or let them climb on your back and you try to make it up the hill with all them on your back. Y'all have a great day today. Talk to God. He would absolutely love to hear from you. Holler at you. Hey, that's it.

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been Tim Steele at the Wheel, thanking you for allowing us to be your weekend soundtrack, doing our best to hold up our end of the bargain, and you know what that is, giving you the best of R&B like this one from Coco Jones. Here we go. Uh-oh, it's On The Vibe.

0: expecting a high up around 92, so govern yourselves accordingly between the lines. Make sure that you hydrate, okay? Tonight, partly cloudy, the low 68. Tomorrow, going to be another hot one. Possibility of a thunderstorm tomorrow evening. The key word, hydrate. You can expect a high of 93.
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I don't think so. I'm going back to Cali, Cali, Cali. I'm going back to Cali. 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

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I'm

I'm going back to Cali, rising, surprising, advising, realizing she's sizing me up. Her bikini small, heels tall. She said she liked the ocean. She showed me a beach, gave me a peach, and pulled out the suntan lotion.

Bang Black Music Month with our artist of the day. That would be LL Cool J. You know the one that ladies love, Mr. Ty Smith. Fun facts on him are at the Vibe Facebook. And while you're there, make sure you like and share the AEW Collision post for your chance to win fifth row tickets for the big show that's coming up on July 11th. Kayla Briannis on the Vibe.

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0: Steamy day. Make sure that you are hydrating. If you ain't got to be out in it, don't be, okay? Partly cloudy overnight, the low 68. Then tomorrow, another very steamy day. We're talking 93. Good chance at an afternoon thunderstorm, too.
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Here we are decades later. 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

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It's Teyana Taylor, Bed of Roses on the Vibe.

0: found on the Vibe Facebook. As far as your weather goes, hot. You already knew that. Make sure that you're hydrating today. Partly cloudy overnight, the low 64. Tomorrow, pretty much the same. Good chance at an afternoon thunderstorm and a high of 93.
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Lady Ina is all about spreading the positivity, Black Pearl of Wisdom, Monday through Friday, 10:15. And the cool thing that she does is she also posts it on the Vibe Facebook so you can get that positive reinforcement whenever you need it, like over the weekend. 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
11: This song is an opportunity for me to say thank you to someone truly special. Thank you for the love. Thank you for the friendship. Thank you for who I am today. And thank you for this very moment, because now I get to say I have a new song with Aaliyah.

Victoria Monet is on Vibe 1 at the Point 1-97-7. Three-way Ed 3 returns on Monday with your opportunity to win tickets for comedy's best-kept secret. That would be Matt Richards. He's going to be at Dr. Pepper Park on the 26th. Three songs, one comment, meaning 3 p.m. on Monday. It's Jilly from Philly, and Pressure is on the Vibe

0: Partly cloudy and 64. Then tomorrow, another sunny day and another very hot day to start out with, 93 for a high. Good chance in an afternoon thunderstorm. If it don't happen, we don't control that.
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97.7 AEW Collision returns to Berglund Center. That's going to be on July 11th, and we have got your fifth row seats. All you got to do is like and share that post on the Vibe Facebook. Drawing happening on Friday. Cameo is on the Vibe.

The Vibe celebrates Ebony's Black History 365 with Did You Know? On this date in 1966, a young man known as James Meredith began a solo trek from Memphis, Tennessee to Jackson, Mississippi with the goal of spotlighting the racism and discriminatory educational practices that persisted in the South despite federal orders to desegregate all academic institutions. It was not long into the second day of his walk, however, before Meredith was ambushed and shot by enraged white supremacists. Despite the attack, Meredith survived. His story galvanized action on a scale rarely seen since. Nearly 12,000 protesters from around the country took up Meredith's March Against Fear and successfully made the trek to Jackson, defying in every step against the racist onlooker. Later, Meredith continued his education, graduating from Columbia Law before working as a stockbroker and a professor. A man of undeniable courage who refused to be held back by fear and those who sought to instill it. James Meredith March was a symbol of the times and a brilliant example of the change one man could inspire. Always remember, Black history is American history, powered by Ebony and the R&B Vibe. 100.1 and 97.7.

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T. Shelton at thevibe.fm or in the Vibe Facebook inbox. KJ Jones is on the Vibe.

I used to think about immature things. 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Are you gonna call me like you said you would? Is this really your real phone number?

nothing about a conservative regular girl that still can beat up jazz. Thorough as don't need your jazz. Psychedist can reach up jazz. Zodiac sign, it must be a Gemini moon, cause we about to go half. Mistakenly, nobody been in a bag, but how many bodies done been in her bag?

yoga mat, check. Should I dare you get no strings attached, check. Should I ran down, I ain't no questions asked, check. They check, they check, they check.

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Wale and Leon Thomas on Vibe 100.1 and 97.7. Tim Steele stepping aside. AT Antoine Terrell stepping up. You and I will get back together tomorrow at noon. Until then, you keep being you. I'll keep being me.

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Antoine Terrell here. Happy Saturday. Gonna be a high of 88, partly cloudy. Here's Lucky Day with That's You.

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And today's Black music artist, ladies love Cool James. It is LL Cool J. Go to our Vibe Facebook page for more information about the Black music artists of the day.

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And at what age was it where you decided to prioritize sleep over partying? A new study says that the age is around 32 years old. It's 32 when we decide, you know what? We're not going out tonight. We need some rest. And in fact, most people won't go out if the plans start after 9 p.m.

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I think you'd rather your kid be the bully because you could stop that. 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But if your kid is the one acting up, you can put some things in place to try to correct that behavior. But go to the Vibe Facebook inbox. 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

Records. This is a love that withstands time, space, and matter forever. 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Here we are decades later. The sentiment is still the same. 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
9: 1, 2, 3, come on. 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Rock it to the beat, cause we are the best. We got Dougie Fresh and Biz Markie. Hey.

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I'm Antoine Terrell, kicking it with you on Navi. Thank you so much for allowing me to be a part of your Saturday. Hope you have an amazing weekend. And just remember, we have no clue what anyone else is going through. 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
1: Man, Cleopatra Jones.
0: And I'm chill like that. I'm chill like that. I'm chill like that. I'm chill like that. I'm chill like that. I'm chill like that. I'm chill like that. I'm chill.